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1: Yeah.

0: They not like us.
1: It's the Bootleg Cap Show, man. We in the People's Mix right now, hanging with y'all, man. 877-817-2888. A lot of people have been talking about AI and music.
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1: The Rubber song from Phoenix Flexing has been confirmed that some AI was used on it. I don't know how much, but another bigger artist spoke about and confirmed the use of AI in his album. We're going to break it down up next. First things first, let's get into some new music right now. Hurricane Wisdom featuring Chance the Rapper. This one's called Barbie Doll. It's on the Bootleg Cap Show. God.

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I make the ghetto women put their hands on their knees. 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
1: So if you are into American Horror Story like myself, you are a stan. We have a character reveal for the continuation of the Coven season that's coming out, season 13 of You and Next. We got Ye and Lauryn Hill. Let's see, feature after that. It's Ashley 2 East.

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1: Let's some commas. 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

The Nap's number one for hip-hop and R&B, Roll 98.3. 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This one will do it. But Chris, he may be taking a major loss while on tour.

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1: Also consider the R&B tour. Apparently, the OGs is hating. A.E., our brother Lionel Richie got something to say. It really don't pertain to Usher. It just pertains.

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1: You know what they say, as soon as people are young and lit, it's going to take an OG to hate on them, just like any job. You go to a new job, you probably young, some random person in their 40s or 50s is messing with you. Well, it's the same in entertainment, because Lionel Richie, he took like a little side jab at Chris Brown and Usher's tour. Recently, he basically said like, we didn't go to jail back in my day. I can't say Chris Brown did it, but Usher has not been to jail. So what are you talking about, sir? Like, figure it out. All right, say Twitter guy Jacquees look back up next. Where the scientist is on the way. It's Asher with 2 E's.
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1: 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Even this guy, Sam's and Mariah.

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13: 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And welcome to Weekends with the Breakfast Club. Hello.
11: We count down the 20 biggest joints in the country requested by you. Now, we got the latest with Lauren, of course. Jess is going to be fixing somebody's mess. And we got some special guests joining us this week.
13: Who we got? Who we got?
11: We got Rod Wave.
13: Salute to the good brother, Rod Wave, man. I had the opportunity to sit down with him for my Out of Context series that I be doing when I feel like it. And yeah, man, he's got a new album coming out called Don't Look Down. And we talked about that and just the maturation of Rod Wave.
11: Now, also Ray J, he'll be joining us as well.
13: Salute to the good brother, Ray J.
12: He looks good. He looks really good.
11: He's fighting this weekend.
12: He's fighting on the 15th.
13: He's fighting on the undercard of Clarissa Shields fight this weekend.
11: This weekend, that's right. And Charlamagne, who are you giving your donkey to this week?
13: Yes, donkey of the day is a teachable moment. It's going to a Sacramento man named Joshua Tatch. He is an example that you can't rehabilitate somebody who refuses to participate in their own rehabilitation. We'll discuss.
11: All right, well, let's get the show cracking. Here's number 20. It's Hurricane Wisdom, Chance the Rapper, Barbie Doll.
14: Okay.

0: would remain anonymous.
1: All right, Miss Anonymous, you can make up any name you want to choose. Go ahead.
0: Good morning, y'all. This is y'all every morning.
2: Thank you. Good morning.
0: Yes, I need your help. Listen.
2: What's wrong?
0: So I've been married to my husband for about 7 years, but we've been together for about 15. We got 3 kids, 13, 7, and 5. We both work, okay? We live in Florida, so it's expensive. But I feel like, is he lazy or I'm being ungrateful? So I feel like I work, but I also do side jobs. I do Amazon, I do VHO, I also do auto. For him, he just feel like 9 to 5 is good enough, but it's not. Financially, it's not. So if I'm being ungrateful as a wife, or he just plain not lazy.
2: So wait, because I don't understand. You saying both of y'all work, right? But you also work and got other hustles on the side. Why is he calling you lazy? Correct. You don't contribute to, like, what's he don't contribute, or what's the problem again? Because I'm confused.
0: No, he do contribute. He works also, but he's not. I feel like he should get more side jobs to bring him more money, like I do. But he feels like his 9 to 5 is good enough. But
2: why is it not enough for you? Not. Why is his 9 to 5 not enough for you? And then when the hell y'all gonna ever have time together if both of y'all work like Jamaicans? Y'all got like 10 jobs a piece. Just because you got 10 jobs don't mean he supposed to have 10 jobs. Why the hell y'all both gotta work like slaves?
0: Because I'm like, we need that. Our bills are high. We have 3 kids. Like I said, we have a 13-year-old, 7 and 5-year-old.
2: Mm-hmm.
0: Our bills are high, and our regular 9 to 5 is not enough. So I have to get other side jobs to try to make ends meet. And I feel like he should do the same. But he feels different. He feels like his 9 to 5 should be enough. But to me, it's not enough.
2: Are y'all behind on anything? Or y'all just like barely making it?
0: I would say we surviving, but it's just that we're a little behind on some bills. And I feel like, as a man, you should be able to go out there and make more money. Don't rely on your wife to do more.
2: But see, that's what you want to do. You know what I'm saying? Like, that's what you want to do. What else do you do outside of your job? What do you do? Lashes? You do net? Like, what do you do?
0: No, I don't do none of that. I mean, I be on social media, but I'm trying to build
2: that
0: up.
2: Oh, okay. All right. And so, yeah, babe. I mean, it ain't really... I don't really even know what the advice is that you want from me. Because to be honest with you, both of y'all got jobs. Y'all got 3 kids. You said the bills is high. Where y'all live at?
0: We live in Florida. South Florida to be exact.
2: Okay.
0: Y'all playing favorite place, Florida.
3: I do love Florida. Yeah. But y'all crazy.
2: Yep.
3: And you proving it this morning with your
0: Florida. We are crazy. We are crazy.
2: Yeah, babe. I just feel like, how y'all even going to have time for yourselves, for your children, for each other, if you want him to get other jobs outside of the 9 to 5 that he got? I feel like he may feel like, yo, if we not behind on bills and we actually good, you know what I mean? Bills is paid, kids are cool, ain't nobody wanting for no food or no nothing like that. We good. You want more, then you go get more. You feel me?
0: Yeah, I see. So you got to just relax and just be happy that he got a 9 to 5. He is paying the bills. I mean, we do 50-50. We split everything together. We do as a whole, actually.
2: Okay.
0: So right. You think I'm just tripping and just be grateful that I got a man that's working and in the kids' life?
2: Yeah, if that's your only complaint, to be honest, yeah, ain't nothing wrong with being happy. You know what I'm saying? Like, if that's your only complaint that he don't have another job, you know, some in their home ain't got no job and ain't looking and don't care if the woman go out and bust her ass to feed the kids and to make the house and everything like that. We just got finished talking about stay home boyfriends, stay home husbands and yesterday. If you ain't got that, you need to be thanking God. Hallelujah. For real. You know, he got a job. Yeah,
0: that's
2: yeah.
0: Y'all. He probably said, that's right, Jeff.
2: You know, I'm just saying. I agree with who is right. And you gave me the story. I see what's fair. And if that's your only complaint in your marriage, girl, be happy that you got him. Be happy that y'all have a beautiful family and y'all are able to take care of them. Y'all are both able to provide for each other and the household.
0: Okay, Jeff, I'm going to take your advice and just be happy.
2: All right, cool. You sound like, all right, here, damn. But call back in 2 months. And tell me if you still happy or not. Then we're going to have to try something else.
0: I will. I definitely will.
2: All right, babe. Thank you.
0: You're welcome. Bye.
2: Yeah.
1: All right. Well, that was Jess Fix My Mess. Thank you, Jess.
2: No problem.
1: Now keep it locked. We got 12 more joints to count down, and Donkey of the Week is next. Weekends with the Breakfast Club.
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vehicle he allegedly stole. Prime example that you can't rehabilitate somebody who refuses to participate in their own rehabilitation, okay? I've been on probation before, many of us have, and probation is essentially the justice system saying, we're gonna give you an opportunity to stay out here in these streets, but you've got to show us you can follow some basic rules, and if you can follow some basic rules, then you can stay out of prison. Pretty fair deal if you ask me, okay? So when you see brothers like Joshua Thatch moving the way they are moving, all it makes you think is, they must got a prison bait. Okay, because they're trying hard to get a sentence, and we don't talk about that enough, okay? We don't talk about the fact that times are hard out here, and financially, some guys might feel like it behooves them to be in prison, okay? You get three meals, room and board, don't got to worry about no bills. If you're fluid, like many men are, okay, nowadays, you can find your whole mate, all right? And some people, like Josh, don't need to be caught. They eventually turn themselves in creatively, okay? Police didn't even have to chase Josh down, all right? According to authorities, he allegedly delivered himself and the evidence to the probation office. That's DoorDash for law enforcement, okay? Anyone who's been on probation knows that being on probation requires situational awareness, all right? If you're already under supervision, your margin for stupidity is extremely, extremely low, okay? Your life has essentially been put on don't do anything stupid mode. And Josh being on probation for vehicle theft and then driving to your probation officer in said vehicle is extremely stupid, okay? This is what happens when accountability becomes an appointment instead of a lifestyle. Okay, when you're on probation, holding yourself accountable has to be a lifestyle, not just an appointment. You can't smoke weed and do drugs while you're on probation, and then when you are about to have a probation hearing, drink a bunch of detoxes and try to flush it out your system because you have an appointment with your PO. No, you have to hold yourself accountable the whole time you're on probation, okay? Living in a way that keeps you from violating probation is the assignment. That's your one job, Josh. That's it. And you know you're living wrong when your transportation to accountability becomes another reason you need accountability. Please give Joshua Thatch the sweet sounds of the Hamiltones.

0: always remember, kids, second chances only work when you make better first choices. Mm-hmm. Okay? Mm-hmm. Okay.
1: All right. Thank you for that donkey of the week.
0: Yes, indeed. And listen, make sure you pick up Lil Jon's book, I Only Shop So You Can Hear Me. 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That's my book imprint, man. Salute to the good brother, Lil Jon.
1: All right, now keep it locked. We got more joints to count down in my mix. The People's Choice Mix is Weekends with the Breakfast Club.
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0: up, y'all? It's your girl, Jess Hilarious, right here on Weekends with the Breakfast Club. That was number 9, Obvious, from Chris Brown. Chris Brown is up and down these charts, y'all. Don't get it effed up. Now, let's get into our interview with Rod Wave, right here on Weekends with the Breakfast Club.
1: Rod Wave, how you doing, my brother?
2: It's cool, isn't it, man?
1: The new album, Don't Look Down?
2: Yes, sir.
1: Was this your seventh studio album?
2: Yeah.
1: What's that title mean to you, Don't Look Down?
2: Don't Look Down means, like I get in these moments where I can't even believe I'm here. And it's kind of like a metaphor, like, when you get so high up in the ground, it's not as scary if you don't look down. But looking down make the situation worse. I kind of used it, metaphorically speaking, like the heights that I'm at, it's a lot of pressure, like, you know? Like, you don't want to fail, you don't want to make the wrong moves. Like, it's such a blessing, and it's so rare to, like, with the hand that I was dealt to come as far as I came, pause, you know what I'm saying? But just to be here in this space is like, don't look down. Like, just keep going, keep dreaming. Don't let nobody, don't nobody put no ceiling on you or what you can, what you can't do. You know what I'm saying?
1: You know, the thing too, man, you know, I always wonder about you. Like, how does somebody who seems like they carry so much pain, at least in their music, right, become one of the biggest artists in America without letting that pain destroy them?
2: Bro, I feel like everybody in the world, like, people always take it and say pain. Like, I'm starting to not even like that word, you know what I'm saying? Because it's not even just pain. Like, it's just testimony. It's just real life. If you get up in the morning and you late to work, bad accident, coffee spilled on you, whatever going on, right? And you come in the office and you talk about it, like, you're not, like, crying or dwelling on it, or it wasn't painful. Like, it was just, like, something you went through and you found somebody, you expressed it to them, and life went on. It can't destroy me because it's just, I turn it into a positive, right? And I feel like everybody in the world go through stuff, go through things. Like, everybody problems is, you know what I'm saying, case by case, but it's all normal. Like, it's not pain, it's not sad, it's not, it's normal, it's reality.
1: Are you aware that you give people, especially young men from the hood, permission to feel? Like, they're not afraid to express their emotions and talk about what they're going through because of your music?
2: Yeah, and it's so crazy because I'm kind of like the sacrificial lamb, if you look at it, because young men, black, green, orange, white, whatever color, like, it's not like, if you talk about your problems or you get too vulnerable or whatever, like, nobody want to hear it, you know what I'm saying? So I'm like the proof, I'm like the walking example that people, you know what I'm saying, don't care about what you go through, they don't care about how you feel, and I feel like the people who feel how I feel, they connect with it, right? Like, the young black men, they see, like, damn, I'm not tripping. Like, it's just not me. Like, you can see that, Rod. I got all these fans and all these following and all these people who feel how he feel, how I feel, how we feel. You know what I'm saying? So I feel like it's cool that I was able to take reality, right, and turn it into a positive. And it's just like a walking example of why men can't complain. You can't do nothing. You just got to shut up and deal with it because you is a man, right? Mm-hmm. And if you don't, people will point at you and say, like, look at all your flaws and shit. Why they got 10,000 more flaws than you, you know what I'm saying? But they just not talking about theirs or living in their truth. You know what I'm saying?
1: That's right. That's right. But that's why your music connects with people the way that it does, because you live your truth. Is it a burden to be like everybody's therapist? Like, you like the ghetto psychiatrist. Does it feel like a burden sometimes?
2: I mean, not really, because I don't really look at it like that. Like, okay, if I'm making a song, I'm not looking at it like I got to make a song for these people. I'm not looking at it like I got to do this for these people. Like, I'm just going in there having my own little therapy session. I'm just going in there talking, and just having my own thing going on, my hobby, my therapy, what I like to do, right? And it turned into what it is. Like, as a young black man in America, when I couldn't talk to nobody or nobody wanted to hear what I was saying, I go around my homeboys, and they understand how I feel. I get in the studio. So going to the studio made me, like, that was my hobby. I had a lot of built up anger. I had a lot of built up, like, I didn't know how to express it. And other people my age or with the hand that I was dealt that was similar to mine, they expressed it in different ways. Some people violently expressed it, right? Mm-hmm. Some people expressed it traumatically and couldn't get through it. And I just kind of expressed it through music, right? And it turned into what it is today and how successful it done became. You know what I'm saying? Like, I was just trying to find a way to express what I was feeling or what I'd be feeling, right? And as a as an adolescent, I didn't know how to, right? And I had a lot of built up anger, mm-hmm. and I just would express it in dangerous or ways that still put myself in stuff I probably couldn't get out of. So finding music was my way of escaping or expressing or letting it out. Cause I don't wanna, like I said, nobody wanna hear a man, nobody wanna hear that, right? Because that's just the rules. That's just how the world works. So I found a way to express it, right? And other people around the world felt it. So now my music, whenever they feel how they feel, they don't gotta express it violently or traumatically. If they just listen to the music and they understand, like, it's okay for you to not understand why you feel how you feel or why the world, it's okay. You know what I'm saying?
1: It's okay to not be okay.
2: It's normal. Yeah. It's reality. It's 99% people are acting, they faking like they perfect, right? That don't mean you're not happy or you don't love life or you're not excited about today or you don't love your family or your friends, right? It's just reality, bro.
1: You know, millions of people, as you just said, you know, say your music saved their lives, right? Who saves Rod Wave?
2: Music.
1: Music.
2: Music. Mm-hmm. Music got me out of... Because you got to think about it. Not only did music help me express what I was feeling when all I knew was violence, right? And I found a different way to express it. It saved my life then, right? When I couldn't get nothing right, right? When I couldn't get right, couldn't hustle, and kept messing up my money, kept doing this, and I was out in the world by myself. Mm-hmm. Music came and saved me again, and it helped pay my bills.
1: Yep, Charlamagne Tha God here, Weekends at the Breakfast Club. That was the first part of our conversation with Rod Wave. Now let's get into a bonus record. Let's get into Peace of My Love. That's off the new album, Don't Look Down, right here on Weekends at the Breakfast Club.
3: I'm saying, when I be ready to come home from the club, what you be saying?
4: 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Yeah. You be?

0: What up, y'all? It's your girl, Jess Hilarious, right here on Weekends with the Breakfast Club. That was Peace of My Love from Rod Wave's new album, Don't Look Down. Now let's get back into our conversation with Rod Wave, right here on Weekends with the Breakfast Club.
1: What's this chapter of your life called?
2: Don't Look Down.
1: Don't Look Down.
2: For sure.
1: What does this chapter mean? Because I hear you keep referencing this chapter, and I know you know you got fatherhood going on, right. The business side going on. Like, what does it represent?
2: Just going from, like, artist to mogul, you know what I'm saying?
1: Artist to mogul.
2: Like, I feel like we all gotta grow, right? So by me just being on the stage and being the artist, being the talent or whatever, I feel like I wouldn't say I was in the worst position, but maybe like I was like a pawn at the time. You know what I'm saying? So like but I'm still in the game. All right. So this chapter is like going from artist to mogul because like I done learned so much and I done seen how things operate. I done seen how things go. I done got my money right. I done got my mind right. So it's like this chapter was like going from artist to mogul because, you know, like, at some point, you gotta, like, you know, let the kids have it. You know what I'm saying?
1: Mm-hmm.
2: I let the kids have it. Like, let them, you know what I'm saying? I'm always do this because it's my hobby, right? I can make 100 songs and nobody ever heard them or whatever because just because I like to do it.
1: What you mean the kids? Are you 27? Like, you a baby.
2: You know what I'm saying? I'm not someone right now.
1: Oh, okay. Okay. Like,
2: I don't want to be to that point where I'm not a kid no more. You know what I'm saying? It's like, bro, like, I should be getting behind the youth. And because they the future.
1: Mm-hmm.
2: At some point in my life, I should be up in the youth and teaching them what I learned or helping them so they don't have to bump their head and go through an 8-year roller coaster. You know what I'm saying? Could be an 8-month roller coaster. That's how it should go, right?
1: Right.
2: Like we should be teaching the youth or getting behind the youth. That's how that go. Even though now I'm 27, right? It's somebody who's 17, right?
1: Mm-hmm.
2: Who probably might be better than me. You know what I'm saying? Quicker than me, faster than me, whatever the case may be. I should make an effort into being a part of that. You know what I'm saying?
1: Absolutely. You reference Flip a lot on this project.
2: Yeah.
1: Quite a few times. Like, what did he mean to you?
2: Flip, that's that's like Uncle D alter ego, man. So like the last little chapter of his life, he flipped. Like, he was total opposite. So like he was always like hiding from cameras and wore the same thing. He never, you know what I'm saying, never spent no money. Never, he was quiet. Like, last chapter of his life, he kind of flipped, like, mm-hmm. to the total opposite. But he taught me a lot, though, man.
1: Mm-hmm.
2: He meant a lot to me. He helped mold this version of me today, like, you know what I'm saying? And as the chapter changes, I'm different, and I'm still growing, right? But I couldn't have got to this point without, you know what I'm saying, that bridge that he built for us, you know what I'm saying?
1: So, like, he was like a mentor?
2: Most definitely. Most definitely.
1: How important is mentorship?
2: Mentorship is important because if not having a mentor could like slow the process down. You know what I'm saying? So actually having somebody in your ear or your corner that you actually believe, trust, and that you know you can trust. You know they got your best interest, that you know they know what they're talking about. They done been there before, right? Mm-hmm. Because a lot of us got goals and that we going towards. And it might take you longer or you might go further and I might get there faster. But a mentor can kind of like help you without bumping your head. Like we tell you, bro, I went down that alley. I got 4 flat tires. Don't go down there.
1: Mm-hmm.
2: I'm not going to go down there. You see what I'm saying? Save me time. Save me money. I went around. He didn't give me the gas money, right? Mm-hmm. He didn't buy the car for me.
1: Mm-hmm.
2: But he helped me. He told me, bro, you go down that alley, you're going to get 4 flat tires and it's going to slow you down by 4 or 5 hours. But if you go around, right, you're going to get further. And you're going with daylight before it gets dark, you're going to get way further if you don't go down that alley. So mentorship is important. And that's why I said, I want to be, when I get to a point in my life, I want to be a part of the youth and the culture and helping them. Because for example, bro, at the Kanye concert, you know what I'm saying? My tour company booked the Soulfly Stadium, right? And we had the highest grossing hip hop concert ever. You see what I'm saying? But the fact that I was able to learn that, right? And it was people around me at the time before I became, you know what I'm saying, the person I am today, or before I built Soulfly, before I built Mainstay Touring, right? It was people who should have been mentoring me and helping me get on this level or growing with me, right? But they was trying to run the game on me. You see what
1: mm-hmm.
2: I'm saying?
1: Mm-hmm.
2: And that
1: mm-hmm.
2: kind of just, we could have built this and did this together. We could have been doing this, right? So where I'm at today with the Kanye concert and everything, imagine where we would have been, right? If we would have started this process then. when if the first step would have been mentorship and helping me and teaching me instead of trying to run the game on me, right? So now once you run the game on me three times, now I learn it. Now you just wasted 2 years. See what I'm saying? I got to go over here. And now I'm at this point where, okay, I know how to build relationships, go on tour, leverage relationships, book the building. Can't nobody in America goddamn get Kanye back. You feel what I'm saying? At the SoFi Stadium. So it's like learning how to leverage relationships, learning how to do this by going through whatever I went through. But that's why it's important, because now I can take what I know and I can pass it down. So now I can save you 2 years. I can save you 3 years because I did it. I already did it.
3: That was the second part of our interview with Rod Wave. Now keep it locked. We got 8 more joints to count down. And the latest coming up is Weekends with the Breakfast Club.
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4: You're spending weekends with...
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4: The Breakfast Club. Number 8.
19: Yeah.

0: What up, y'all? It's DJ Envy. Let's get to the latest with Lauren.
1: You're talking LL Cool, bitch.
2: Yeah, I'm not dumbing myself down. I'm being myself.
3: Source is trusted.
2: I'm the homegirl that knows a little bit about everything and everything.
4: The little brown girls look at you and go, I want to be like you.
2: B was outside in New York. She had an event that she did celebrating her campaign that she currently has with Old Navy. And we know that that campaign came in, baby, they sold that out so fast.
5: That's what
2: they
5: did.
2: Yeah, well, they sold out. There was a lot of sizes that were sold out. I went online to try and check, and there was a lot of sizes that were sold out. I don't know where it stands down, if they replenished or what, but the sizes were selling, okay? The girls were grabbing it up. But Cardi B got on live afterward, and she talked a bit about her collab with Old Navy. And how it's a full circle moment. Let's take a listen.
6: It's just such a full circle moment that, like, I'm an ambassador for Old Navy, and I used to steal all the time, and I never got caught. And, like, if it wasn't for you guys, I probably wouldn't be the freshest bitch in school, because I was the freshest bitch. I was stealing all the clockers from Old Navy. And then, look at that. Full circle moment. Y'all need to understand, BBL bitches, it is so hard for us to find jeans. Look at all my jeans. I always just say, like, I get it from Old Navy, Gap, Fashion Nova, and shit like that, because I'm 5'3", and I'm skinny. I got no waist, but my ass and hips is the size of Uganda. They don't make jeans for a bitch like me, except for Old Navy. I am a mother, and I go to my kids' event. I already did for the other parents, so I like to curl myself up. I don't like wearing super, super tight shit where my ass is like, they already be shook, honey. They already be like, oh, God, look at this bitch.
5: I didn't know. So, I mean, I knew Rainbow and Charlotte Russe, but y'all used to be in Old Navy, too?
0: Yeah, hell yeah. I'm stealing a hell out of them flip-flops. They're selling right on the block.
4: I didn't steal it, but I would shop there.
0: Oh, you didn't steal?
4: Not at Old Navy. I might have stole, like, maybe one Aeropostale shirt once.
7: So you stole out of Old Navy?
5: Aeropostale. How much is Old Navy?
4: No, but back in the day, everybody was buying it.
0: It didn't matter where the store was.
7: Not because I figured people was, you know high end, so you sell it.
0: No, like, honey, I would go steal from Dollar General.
7: Oh, yeah, you're right.
0: You know what I'm saying?
5: If you broke, you broke.
0: That's just
4: And people was buying it. Like, I mean, Old Navy, Aeropostale, Gap. Like, that's the stuff that people was buying.
0: Remember the whole Hollister, Abercrombie,
4: Hollister,
0: and Aeropostale.
4: Girl, yes. On the Gap, on the Old Navy, because it is under Gap. On the Old Navy website, they do have things restocked now. I went and looked at the pair of jeans that I looked at the other day in my size, and it's back. But they have
5: what's your size?
4: I'm 4'6". But they have a sellout risk. So they have like a thing that pops up when you go to certain jeans with Cardi that tell you that they are going to sell out. This one, I'm looking at a pair of jeans right now, and it says, given our current stock, this could sell out tomorrow.
7: How much are they?
4: Yep. $49.99.
0: $50.
4: Okay. Yeah, $50.
0: Yep. So that's $53.40.
5: That's very affordable.
4: Yeah, it is very affordable. Yes.
0: Girl, so they come with the cuffs? Because I know she's short. Or does she cuff them like that?
4: I think these come with the cuffs. Because they're cuffed in the photos.
0: Yep. I love those. Remember back in the day, everybody thought cuffs was country?
4: I love the cuff.
5: As you should.
4: Yeah.
7: Salute the body, though.
4: Yes.
0: I love
5: it's a big body. Drop on the clues bar for big body. Damn it.
7: That's crazy, because then after that, I seen her in Newark. They were shooting a part two of her videos.
4: A video.
7: It was all the motorcycles in Newark.
4: And she was jumping up and down on the bike.
7: Yeah.
4: She's outside this summer. Yeah, she said she's outside. The music is happening. Now, let's talk a bit about broke stuff, because Young Miami was on stream with Talil. We know Talil. He also used to be on stream a lot with Kai Cenat. But she was streaming because she's out pushing her record right now, Spin That. And they were talking about the brokest thing that she's ever done. Let's take a listen.
8: All right, what's the brokest you ever did?
9: Probably on a mattress.
8: On a mattress?
9: Like on the floor.
8: That's basic. I still do that to this day.
9: Stole out of Walgreens.
8: That's the brokest you ever did?
9: I don't know if that, I mean, like, what? What's the
8: broke? Imagine stealing food, but having the money to pay. Like, you know how broke you gotta be to do shit?
9: That's not broke, though.
8: I literally used
9: to be doing shit.
5: That's not broke stuff.
0: Yeah, that's a mindset, though.
7: What you mean?
0: That's a broke mindset. You'll even when you have money, you'll still have a broke mindset that you have to do things that you did when you were broke. That's so I get what Tyler was saying.
4: Keep going, Jess.
0: Or it could be just moved in and he didn't put his headboard and stuff together and the mattress is on the floor and he wanna get it.
4: You
0: out.
4: Love to normally it's in the basement.
0: Yeah.
4: Maybe it's always the ones that live in the basement.
0: You're damn right.
4: What's the brokest thing y'all ever did though?
7: That let somebody take y'all in the basement with a mattress on the floor?
4: I've never let nobody take me.
0: Why you gotta sound like we got kidnapped and thrown down? In the basement.
4: You didn't read Jess' book. When her baby was on the floor, she was ready to fight.
0: Yes.
4: But what's the brokest thing y'all have ever
0: done,
4: though?
0: My son on the floor.
4: I split a four.
5: Talking about the brokest thing. I was broke most of my life.
4: Yeah, so what's I know the brokest thing. One of the brokest things I've ever done.
5: There's a lot of things you do to survive.
7: Yeah. That was the latest with Lauren. Now, keep it locked. We got 7 more joints to count down. And Ray J will be joining us. I'm DJ Envy, and it's Weekends with the Breakfast Club.
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0: Nine brown eyes.
1: Yep, Charlamagne Tha God here. Weekends at the Breakfast Club. That was the number 7 song. Now let's get into our conversation with Ray J right here on Weekends at the Breakfast Club.
2: Good morning, Ray.
3: Shout out to everybody, man. Thank you for having me.
1: Ray J.
2: Oh, first of all, not the voice.
4: And quiet.
1: This looked like 2010, 2011 Ray J, bro.
2: What this looked like I got my wife back, Ray.
3: I would love that, too.
2: Oh.
3: I would love that.
2: Okay.
1: Is it Zepbound?
3: What does that mean?
1: Ozempic?
5: It's like an Ozempic type of thing.
1: What is it, GLP-1? GP?
2: GLP.
3: I never took those.
1: So what'd you do? You worked out or something,
2: right? In the gym.
3: I've been in the gym and getting ready for, you know, it's like my final, like, last crazy moments. You know what I mean?
1: Yeah.
3: So going into this fight, I just didn't want to be, like, super sloppy. You know what I mean? Mm-hmm. Plus, I felt like during the fight, it'll make me work out and it'll make me switch it up. You know what I mean? And
1: so what, getting knocked out like that last time humbled you a little bit? Seeing yourself like that, maybe, like, I gotta get it together?
3: Well, I saw a couple clips and I couldn't watch the whole thing.
1: Yeah,
3: because I was there.
2: Yeah.
3: You know, I was actually that person.
1: We saw it. Yeah.
3: Yeah.
5: It looked bad.
3: When you saw it, how did you feel about it?
5: Feel bad.
2: Bad. Yeah.
5: But not outgot Ray J.
2: Fighting. Aren't you supposed to, like, be
1: you got crazy money? That's what I don't
3: be. Well, because it's like, you know, when you almost at halfway through, like, just life, you want to scratch some stuff off your bucket list.
1: You're not halfway through life.
2: I get it.
3: I mean, I'm 45, so it's like, you know.
2: And then your heart was just at 25%. You still got things you want to do.
3: Yeah, but I didn't want to, like, just be depressed and just, you know, just take medicine and just be at the house. So I'm like, let me just scratch off everything on the bucket list.
2: But why didn't you, like, if you knew you were going to fight, right, professionally, why didn't you take it more serious? Why didn't you spar or train for more than 2 weeks? Because you only trained for 2 weeks.
5: And also, to add to her question, you said after the fight that that's not what y'all planned.
3: Yeah.
5: Was the plan different? Like, y'all wasn't really supposed
1: to
5: go.
1: Like, it was staged.
3: No, no, no. The plan was, and when you, so I don't know if anybody's been punch drunk before, you know what I'm saying? But when you get hit so hard, you don't really know where you at.
2: Oh, yeah,
3: so
2: absolutely.
3: So I'm thinking, I'm talking to to my trainers. I forgot I was in the ring. Like, so I'm like, wait a minute. I know we just lost because I felt like I went down, but that wasn't what I, that's not okay.
5: So when you said the plan, you're talking about your trainer. That wasn't the plan.
3: I was talking to everybody. Yo, this wasn't what this was supposed to be.
1: I didn't know he was going to hit me so hard.
2: Right.
3: I didn't know I was going to get hallelujah like that.
2: Yeah, were you drunk?
3: No. I was punch drunk.
2: I thought you meant, like, have you ever been drunk and then somebody hit you so hard?
3: Oh, no, not like a brawl at night in the club.
2: Oh, like, okay.
3: When it happens, you, like, in slow motion. And then I saw my friends, like, on the side, too. Like, Chris Brown was there. AB and Dean was there.
2: Yeah.
3: And a few other people I know. But when I hit the ground, I was just like, this wasn't the plan. You know what I mean? Like, I had a lot of people watching this.
5: Mm-hmm.
3: You know, I had a lot of people believing in me.
2: Like, you didn't plan to get knocked out. Like, just you.
3: Nobody plans.
2: So it wasn't rigged or anything? Like,
3: no, I don't think you can rig that. If you can, then I should go, but just straight back to acting.
1: Let me tell you something. I knew that you was on social media playing because I was like, if Ray J really having a heart problem and he really feel like, you know, he don't got that much time to live, he not going to just go out any old type of way.
3: Yeah.
1: But to see you in here in shape right now lets me know you've been taking it serious.
3: Yeah, I'm taking this one serious. I should have took the last one serious, I think, more than this one.
1: Yeah.
3: But, you know, I think, you know, you got to come up on those last mistakes you make and you underestimate your opponent, you know. And even now where I'm at, you know, everybody says don't fight, but I just want to make sure I do everything that I wanted to do and everything that, you know, life gives you, you know what I'm saying? And the fighting might be crazy, but I just felt like I had to get some kind of, like, redemption from the last one.
1: Listen, look, you look healthier, you sound calmer. Is this why Brandy let you back in the house?
3: Well, shout out to B. We just connected in Atlanta, and I was just in the lobby.
1: The hotel?
3: Yeah, but even though I go back to the house still, but that was just, we just actually low-key just ran into each other in Atlanta, so.
1: But why does she want to be seen with you publicly? Because she hasn't wanted to be seen with you publicly recently.
3: I think some of the stuff I've been doing, like, I think that makes sense.
1: Mm-hmm.
3: You know what I'm saying? Especially with where she's going and where she's at, and then kind of where we are with this kind of loud, performative, you know, live content on the streams.
2: But she got her Hollywood star in the fame.
3: I know. That's why I'm
2: on the Walk of Fame, and you weren't, you know.
3: I wasn't there, yeah.
5: Were you hurt by that?
3: Yeah.
2: Yeah.
3: I was hurt by why I wasn't. Not that I wasn't, but just I understood it.
1: It was you.
3: Yeah, exactly.
1: Yeah.
3: 100%. But you still like sad, you know?
2: Absolutely. I was sad for you.
3: But I take full accountability for it, and it makes sense.
1: And that's your sister. She can see you. That's why I said when I saw y'all together the other day, you know, I was like, oh, that's good that they're in a good place. But now that I'm seeing you, mm-hmm. I'm like, oh, she can see exactly what we're seeing right now.
3: Yeah, and what's crazy is that I've kind of looked at a lot of the tape and videos, and I've been in here focused, and I've been in here crazy,
2: mm-hmm.
3: both. And some of the crazy times I've been in here was just, I don't know, it was unacceptable.
1: When you go back and you look at some of that stuff now, you look at the interviews, whatever, you be like, God damn.
3: Yeah, gotcha. I do. Sometimes when I see it, I just turn away from it. And now that my kids is getting older, they're 6 and 8, mm-hmm. eventually now they can get on and see everything. So mm-hmm. I gotta make a U-turn and make some adjustments just going into this next wave of life.
5: Did you start that healing yet with your kids and your wife? Did you start that healing and that journey?
3: Yeah, oh yeah, for sure.
5: And how is that going?
3: It's going great. It's going great. And I love my kids and I miss them. And I love Princess and I love what she's doing for the kids and with the kids. Because, you know, when you got kids, it's a parent thing to do what your responsibilities are.
2: Mm-hmm.
3: But it's also time consuming. And when you with your kids, they gonna be kids.
2: Yeah.
5: Are you back in the house?
3: I'm in the house sometimes, but I think the co-parenting is going good and I'm taking accountability.
2: That's amazing.
3: And stuff, so, yeah.
2: You love you some Princess and your family. I hope that you really, like,
5: that's his wife.
2: Yeah, I mean, yeah, but I just think that there are things that happen sometimes where it's like, why? If you know that that's going to make her be like, come on, Ray J. Like,
3: I don't know. I don't know what happens, but sometimes I'm not in control.
2: Mm-hmm.
5: Are y'all getting close back to, if that's what y'all both want, to healing and moving forward with?
3: Yeah, I think we're always super close and we always do a good job. I think there's moments where it gets loud and I think the public can see that part. But overall, it's always been good. I think right now we super good.
5: Are you sleeping in the house?
3: Am I sleeping? And when I go over there, I might sleep on the couch.
2: But it's a co-parenting situation. You guys aren't working on being back together right now. It's just...
3: Oh, yeah. No, I don't think she's having that.
1: Ever?
3: I mean, depending on what situation she in now or... how I move as a person consistently for like maybe a long time. But yeah, nah, she not having that. But co-parenting and being with the kids, like she ain't never stopped me from doing that mm-hmm. or being around. It's always, the door is always open 24 hours.
5: So if she dated somebody, you wouldn't have a problem with it. You understand?
3: I would have to.
5: You'd have to understand.
3: I would have to.
1: Damn. Nah, we pulling up.
5: You got to fight, man.
1: Nah, we pulling
5: not
1: up.
5: Not fight the guy, but you got to fight for your relationship if that's what you really want, bro.
1: Six Rolls Royces. Okay, back to back. All right, booty goons. We can't have that. You know what I mean?
3: Booty goons.
1: We can't have that.
2: What up, y'all? It's your girl, Jess Hilarious, right here on Weekends with the Breakfast Club. That was the first part of our conversation with Ray J. Now, don't move. We got 6 more songs, The Countdown, plus more from Ray J. Coming up next, right here on Weekends with the Breakfast Club.
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0: Yep, Charlamagne Tha God here, Weekends at the Breakfast Club. That was the number 5 song, It Depends, from Chris Brown featuring Bryson Tiller. Now let's get into the second part of our conversation with Ray J right here on Weekends at the Breakfast Club.
1: Would you say you're bisexual? But it's not.
2: I mean,
3: you've been asked that before. Don't look like
2: no,
3: you.
2: I'm just saying, man.
0: What was it the context? Like, no,
2: was, it came out of nowhere.
1: Wow. No. You are shaming. And, you know, you just talking about it a few minutes ago, like separating the businessman versus the character, then, you know, the family guy.
0: What did you do to make you bisexual?
1: No, because he, remember, you were sweaty and you were on that live, and, you know, I think it was Dean and AB, you know, they do a lot of gayness, and you
2: I don't think they do a lot of gayness. I think that it's just like a, it's like a vibe, you know.
1: Okay, gay vibe? That's what it's, you know, that's what they're calling it. That's cool. But you were vibing a lot too, and you were bringing up, you know, things that you have done or things that people may have done to you, men. And
2: what have men done to you? I am so lost.
3: I think she's talking about the trans, when you said you almost slept with a trans woman.
2: But
1: and just a regular man too.
3: Almost. And then,
0: oh yeah, YG made that record about you. I forgot.
2: He didn't make that.
0: Like, he told us.
1: He did not say
0: about Ray.
1: He did not say that. It was about Ray J.
0: He did off the air.
1: Because
0: on here he was just like, "That's my homie, my homie."
1: Ray J was not one of the biggest.
0: What you mean?
2: Nah, I mean, it's all performative.
1: Okay, you know what I'm saying? That part.
2: And again, like I have a lot of gay friends.
1: For sure,
2: I work with a lot of people in the LGBTQI plus community. Mm-hmm. We have the Gaygency.
1: Yes.
2: And you know, I just feel like when somebody asks me that. Mm-hmm. So when I see other people get asked that question, they immediately go no in a certain way.
1: Right, get defensive.
2: Yeah, where it's almost like they're saying it's not okay to just be who you are. And for me, I try to make sure I carefully answer it where I'm not gay, but I got a lot of gay friends, so shout out to the Gaygency.
1: But it's okay. Like, you don't have to always say that. We know that you love gays. You're around gays all the time, you know, and that's fine. But we were asking, like, when are you gay?
2: I think we all are.
4: Gay?
1: Friends of gays.
0: Oh, you said you always say gay.
2: But here's the thing. If you're comfortable with who you are, then you can have fun.
1: Yeah,
2: whether
1: you've
2: got gay friends or straight friends. And I see that happen here all the time.
1: Yeah.
0: What do you see?
2: I see a lot of pause moments.
0: Okay.
2: Right.
0: Okay.
2: Mm-hmm. And you know what? It inspires me. Right. As you know, we're having conversations. I mean, you guys do it all the time. Charlamagne, for sure.
0: Listen, I love you regardless of what you
1: absolutely
0: do.
2: No, it's not a see. How you see?
1: We all do.
0: You my guy.
2: No, I'm just
0: nobody will ever make me not raise.
2: Yeah, but
4: he's saying y'all play gay games all the time.
2: Y'all play gay games all the time too.
3: Oh, wait, did I miss it? Did he answer yes or no?
1: He didn't.
2: I said I don't think he wants to offend the actual. I said
1: gays.
2: No, I'm not. But
1: but at points when you're moving very gaily, then you are going to be asked that question.
2: And I have no
0: new
2: problem
0: show.
2: Answering
0: That's
2: it. Right?
0: A new show.
4: What's that? Moving gaily.
0: Gaily on the daily.
4: Yeah. Gaily. But let me ask you.
3: I just want to know because other times I've seen you be asked, you go into like the rants and then you start talking about all the women you slept with and stuff. So I just was wondering if you answered it.
1: Right.
4: You said he's not gay.
1: The original question was bisexual, not gay.
4: She's asking, are you bisexual?
1: I mean, no.
2: Because here's the thing. And I think a lot of people that play around, which I've seen you guys do all the time.
1: Every day.
2: I think every day.
1: Mm-hmm. Multiple.
2: And I think I think that's a fun.
0: Why do you keep saying we playing?
2: Well,
4: we playing. Don't go that way.
2: I mean, it's,
0: you've been coming to New York for a long time, Ray. You've seen some things. Okay. You really think if you play?
2: But guess what though? When you get the comments back after you do whatever segment or you see a lot of like gay comments come back in, but it doesn't bother you
0: at all.
2: It doesn't bother me either. Mm-hmm. I love the chat. So I think when you lying about certain things, I don't think you have or if you like hiding from somebody or hiding who you are, I don't think you have that lane to play around like that, right? Because you're not gonna indulge in the joke because.
4: Right, true.
2: Anything can come out that you hiding.
1: Absolutely.
2: Right. So sometimes we go hard and I like that, but we do go hard on jokes just because we know who we are and we know who our friends are.
1: Got you.
2: And we respect everybody all around the world.
4: Sydney Starr was part of the Gaygency, correct?
2: No, not a part of the Gaygency.
4: She was part of a show that you did.
2: Yes, we did the show called The Girls Club. So they had their whole sorry about that. They had their whole trans world, and it was 13 or 14. It was like, I'm just being transparent.
5: What's wrong with you?
1: No, it definitely sounds like
5: you're being transparent.
2: I'm just being transparent.
1: Yes.
2: I'm just being transparent.
1: I got you.
4: Their own trans world. Go ahead, I'm with you.
2: Right. So like transatlantic, right? Mm-hmm. And so it was a really good show. It was very expensive to shoot. And I know what's going on now and the allegations with her.
4: Did you see anything like that of who she was when you were taping?
2: Nah, because it was always a grown set. Okay. You know what I mean? So, mm-hmm. you know, people have their own lives and people get their own fame and money. And, mm-hmm. you know, there's a lot of instances where you can't control somebody and their actions every day. You know what I mean? And,
1: yeah.
2: And so, you know, I hate what's happening now. Especially because it's just dealing with a minor too, and that's really different. And so it's hard to really like speak on it like that. But we definitely don't support that and don't condone that. And until they finish figuring out what it really was, you know, we all just gotta sit back and wait. But
1: yeah,
2: people have their own life. I definitely loved working with her on the set. She was super loud. She was super professional.
1: Mm-hmm.
2: And then, you know, once people live their own life, certain times they make mistakes, you know?
1: Yeah.
3: Can we talk about the end of last year when that moment happened with you on the live where you pulled the gun and it was alleged that you had pulled it on Princess?
2: Yeah, that never happened. So if you watch it, I'm in the room saying I'm going to defend myself, and that's on the stream. And then when all the rest of the stuff happened, I mean, of course, it wasn't even around them like that, but everybody was lit. And I think, again, it's my fault to not try to like get everything toned down, and get everything back to regular. I think I just enhanced it, and you know, and then I got banned from Twitch. I went to jail.
3: There was a protective order.
2: I'm still on the PO.
3: Oh, okay, it's still in place.
2: Yeah, but Princess went down to the court for me, and she took the stand, and she told the judge like, you know, who I am and where I am mentally daily, and so they allowed me to be with the kids again. Yeah, so shout out to Princess for that.
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5: 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It's Weekends with The Breakfast Club.
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8: What up, y'all? 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
1: Throwing it back with Lil Wayne, Miss Officer, coming up next. I'm Roxy Romeo. Let me just say how absolutely adorable Kehlani's daughter is. I saw this video of the daughter interviewing Kehlani, and that was actually the first time I ever saw her daughter. She is adorable, about 8 years old, but oh my gosh, too cute. Kehlani.

Real 98.3, Indianapolis's number one for hip-hop and R&B. I'm Roxy Romeo, and be sure to join us at our fifth annual Sister Strut Saturday, October 17th at Victory Field. 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

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Keeping you rolling through your weekend. Throwing it back for you. I got Young Money. Every Girl is coming up in less than 4 minutes. I'm Roxy Romeo. First, keeping things going now with Dave and Tems. Rain Dance.

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Roxy Romeo, keeping your weekend going for you with a Twista. Slow Jams Throwback is coming up next. First, let's get into Mariah the Scientist and Kali Uchis. Now, is it a crime? Sometimes.

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1: Ja Rule and Ashanti always on time. It's coming up in about 4 minutes. And right after that, I'll tell you how you could win your way over to Vegas to be there for our iHeartRadio Music Festival. Right now, here's Giveon with Jezebel.

0: Naps number one for hip hop and R&B, Real 98.3. Keeping you rolling through your early Saturday, hanging out with your girl Roxy Romeo on the other side. Keeping things going for you, I got Drake with Janet Shut the F Up, Flip of T Affirmations, and PJ and J. Cole with a Legacy. So yes, the countdown is on for our iHeartRadio Music Festival, September 18th and 19th. It is back in Vegas. We got Cardi B that's going to be there doing her thing, Snoop Dogg, Major Lazer, and so many more. And hopefully you, all right, because we would love to send you plus the guests over there. We are taking care of everything for you, hotel accommodations, airfare, tickets, and we're throwing in $1,000 so you have some spending cash, all right? So think about who you're going to take. And then come Monday, make sure you got us locked back in, because that is when we kick it off. Three times a day, 9 a.m., 1 and 5 p.m. You're going to hear a keyword. You text that to 200-200, and you could be packing your bag.
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98.3. So it seems that nothing has changed with Kanye's wife, Bianca. The couple were with her family, and some pictures surfaced where everybody was fully clothed except for her. Kanye is coming up for you next, throwing it back with Can't Tell Me Nothing.

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1: I'm Roxy Romeo with Back to Back Kanye. Throwing it back with Jamie Foxx, Gold Digger next. But first, his new one with Lauryn Hill now. I can't wait.

0: The Nap's number one for hip hop and R&B, Real 98.3. Holding you down on your Saturday, I'm Roxy Romeo. Thank you so much for tuning in and spending a little bit of time with me. On the other side, I got new music from Jacquees and Juvenile. Lickback is kicking things off. Plus, Mariah the Scientist, Burning Blue. And as if it wasn't nasty already, it seems that Papoose hit Remy Ma with a cease and desist over WYFL. Now, that cease and desist was sent in April. The document describes portions of the song as, quote, profane, insulting, and highly negative remarks, and argues that the recording was intended to publicly embarrass Papoose. It was released 8 days before the letter was sent. Several bars also seem to be directed at Clarissa as well. Now, prior to this, Papoose had gone live claiming that he had written much of Remy's material. So although she never said his name, she seemed to address Papoose in the song by saying, quote, the nerve of ends, claiming that they wrote those hits when their whole career, they ain't never ghost wrote-ish. Not for me or anybody else. You always acting like you helping, and go help yourself. And allegedly about Clarissa, quote, in competition with herself, I don't know that B. Hoes be doing the most over so-so D. You want to be a baddie, but you ain't bad enough. And it became a problem because non-disparagement protections were already taking place, conversations as part of the divorce between the two of them and how it would affect their daughter. Now, all was quiet until Angie Martinez's barbecue, which happened last weekend, weekend before, where Remy performed it. So now we wait to see how this continues to play out, as this is a legal matter.
1: Watching it.
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Radio Boss Hard Body Kiati, happy Saturday. Definitely holding you down while you're rolling around. Hey, I got a chance to watch one of my little brothers figure it out, man. You got to let young people make mistakes and figure it out. NLE Chopper went online and showed that he got baptized. One thing about me, I'm never going to knock somebody that's trying. You got to let people that's trying have time to figure it out. Real talk, Knock You Down, Carrie Hilson, Kanye, Neo.

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Radio Boss Hardbody Kiati. I just want to say this for the people in the back that don't fully understand what's going on right now. Preseason doesn't matter. I don't want to just throw that out there. People to see a preseason game and just get ready to say, yeah, the whole season going to be preseason. Does not matter, man. NFL is on the way back. We're just going to wait till the regular season.

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1: 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Kiati, shout out my girl Tasha. Hopefully you're celebrating your birthday the right way. Got your request, Yay All Falls Down, and some Mutt Leon Thomas. On the way after this, G Herbo. 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

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Yeah, man, Big Vegas kicking it like some players. One of our performers is a retired crash out. Yeah, we'll get into it 5 minutes after T-Pain and Young Jock. Right now, Jacquees Juvenile.

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Radio Boss Horribody Kiati. I know Beyonce be tired of going to court because she got a lot of money and people are trying to get it. Find out what's going on 6 minutes after Chris Brown and Bryson Tiller. Beyonce, Naughty Girl. I'm going to go after this Mariah Sines.

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1: Radio Boss Hoy, Body Chaotic. Just a reminder, I don't know who needs to hear this, but preseason is not regular season football. Been seeing a lot of people get a little spicy. I know you miss football. It's almost back. September will be here before you know it. But again, preseason is definitely not the real season.

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Are your friends making you broke? 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Yeah, it's Ferrari Simmons. 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